the cruise, enjoy the ride. Very first full weekend of summer, although we could argue that summer's year-round in San Diego. We're live in the mix, commercial-free. 5 o'clock boogie.

right, here comes the summertime classic for Eddie and the crew in Fallbrook. Thanks for listening to Magic 92.5 in Fallbrook. Fallbrook on the sounds of summer weekend. We're in the park on a Sunday afternoon.

Vallejo from Vallejo, California, and Too Deep. I tell you that the West Coast has the best summer jams of all time. I don't know about any good summer songs coming out of Jersey. All the great laid-back, chill summer music always comes from the West Coast. So N2 Deep was in the Bay Area from Vallejo, and now we're going to say hi to the Dove Shack from Long Beach, discovered by Warren G. This song is so smooth. This song is smoother than the butter that melted on your tortilla this morning. It's the Dove Shack. It's summertime in the LBC. It's a Sounds of Summer weekend, commercial-free 5 o'clock boogie. We're live in the mix.

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1: It was called Motorcycle in Carlsbad on the southbound 5 just before Cannon. That is in the center divider. A two-car crash in Rancho Penasquitos, 15 southbound at Carmel Mountain. That is now on the right-hand shoulder. And a slow drive through Camp Pendleton on the 5 southbound starting at Los Pulgas over to the 78. RCP Block and Brick has the new large-profile Monarch pavers. 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I'm Kelly J with traffic on Magic 92.

weekend long, and here she comes. All rise, please. All rise for the queen, the undisputed queen of disco, Miss Donna Summer, up next on a commercial-free 5 o'clock boogie on the Sounds of Summer Weekend.

0: Last night was an absolute movie. It was out of a movie. It was out of a James Bond movie. Walking down the cliffs of this absolutely stunning beach, golden sunset, women on horseback, borrego tacos, goat tacos, fresh sashimi from a chef cutting into a freshly caught tuna. He literally just slicing the slices of sashimi and handing it to you and putting it on your wrist. Music. What else? The drinks. We ate in a cave. These are all just a few experiences that you can have in Rosarito. They were doing a really cool tourist expo last night in Rosarito to invite a bunch of media folks. Like me and X-Man went down and some of the Magic 92.5 crew to witness just a sliver of so many incredible things that Rosarito, Baja California offers tourists. They want to welcome you. Their message is, come on down, have some fun, relax, have some incredible food. I mean, some of these award-winning chefs and the dishes that they were letting us sample was incredible. And the wine and the hotel, there is so much in Rosarito. And, well, first weekend of summer, we remind you it's a great place to go. And I want to thank the Baja California Tourism Commission and the folks in Rosarito for having me and X-Man down yesterday in Rosarito. It was absolutely amazing. You follow my story on Instagram to check out some of the scenes. I'm R-Dub on IG, R-D-U-B, R-Dub on the Instagram. Thank you, Rosarito. It was amazing. I think I'm going back right now.
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of a crash now in Carmel Valley. If you're on that southbound 5, getting closer to Carmel Valley Road, that is where it is, and it's right in the middle of the roadway, so your delays there start at Via de la Valle. Now, we have a crash in Murrieta, 15 northbound, just before Clinton Keith, with a vehicle that went off the side of the roadway. Come visit the new La Costa Rouse, featuring fresh meat and seafood, their full-service deli, a floral department, and more. 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

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Sean and the family in La Mesa. 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That's why we have the Emilio Nares Foundation's back. What an incredible organization. They help kids with cancer get to their treatments, and that's the cause behind Javier the X-Men's 24th annual cruise for the cause, August 2nd out at Otay Ranch Town Center. We hope you join us. It's a great cause. 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

0: tomorrow from 11 to 1 at the AT&T store in Mission Valley, 2011 Camino del Este. I'll have your tickets to Belmont Park and LMA Live in concert. 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
4: In Carmel Valley, we now have a SIG alert on the 5 South coming up on Carmel Valley Road. Right now, all lanes are temporarily stopped. 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
5: Bye.

Magic 92.5 Sounds of Summer Weekend. A little bit of drama and conflict happening at the radio station this weekend. We're arguing over what the biggest classic summer song of all time is, the quintessential summer jam. The votes are split between War Summer and DJ Jazzy Jeff and the Fresh Prince with Summertime. But I stand by my vote. I say there is no better summer classic banger than this one from Billy Stewart. What do you think?

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17: They betrayed us. They buried the hope they once sold. They are capable of anything to seize power, while millions of families live in fear. When a government and its party ally with crime, they carry the weight of every death, every disappearance, every displaced family, every extorted business, and the pain of an entire country. Mexico has endured difficult times, but never as dark as under them, that is betraying all of its people. National Action Party.
18: Cinema is culture, identity, and memory. That is why the Senate of the Republic approved the new federal law on cinema and audiovisual arts, which recognizes cinema as a cultural right. With this, the exhibition of national films will be expanded. Independent productions and works in indigenous languages will be promoted. Tax incentives will be established for works made in the country, and dubbing actors and actresses will be protected against the use of artificial intelligence. 66th Legislature, Senate of the Republic. The Senate of the Republic has approved the issuance of various commemorative coins for the 2026 FIFA World Cup. These coins will serve as a tangible reminder of this unforgettable international tournament hosted by Mexico for the third time in its history. They symbolize the identity, culture, and passion of our country, where soccer unites generations and strengthens bonds of friendship among nations. 66th Legislature, Senate of the Republic.
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6: Magic 92.5, traffic update.
21: We've got a sig alert in Carmel Valley on the 5 southbound coming up on Carmel Valley Road. Pretty tough crash here. Only the carpool lane and the left lane are open at this time. The rest are all shut down and it is stopped from Manchester Avenue. 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I'm Jenny Harmon with traffic on Magic 92.5.

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1: Hey, Ardell, this is Bobby. Hey, can I get an Insta request? The Sounds of Summer, Cool in the Gang, Too Hot.
0: Oh, yeah. And by the way, they'll be in San Diego this Sunday. Rady Show with the Sugar Hill Gang. Should be a great show.
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3: 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I mean, it just gets me in a good mood.

Magic 92.5, Sounds of Summer Weekend. All the memories are flooding back. Riding your bike until the streetlights came on. That's a classic San Diego summer. The neighborhood ice cream truck begging your parents for a dollar so you could run outside and buy a Bullet Pop. And, of course, those long days at the beach. We're going to do it all over. The very first official full weekend of summer is here.

0: 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These are the sounds of summer. 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
8: 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At that time, we called ourselves the Jazziacs. Then the name was changed to the New Dimensions. Then the Soul Town Band. And in 1968, we changed the name to Cool and the Flames. At that time, you had James Brown and the Famous Flames. So we tried to come up with something that would be hip. And so we decided, why don't we change Flame to Gang and call it Cool in the Gang? And he said, yeah, that kind of works. And that was the beginning of Cool in the Gang.
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3: 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I'm Jackie S. Garcia, Executive Director of the Diamond Bid. 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

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I only have one request for Kelly Cole tonight, and that is that she plays Kool & the Gang, Summer Madness. That song is so good. After all, it's a Sounds of Summer edition of The Quiet Storm with your special dedications on Magic 92.5 next.

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I love that guitar. The Isley Brothers breezing into this Quiet Storm edition of our Magic 92.5 Sounds of Summer Weekend. Now is your chance to make romantic summer memories get started with a dedication, shout out, or intimate message. 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Kelly Cole celebrating my baby girl Nicole's birthday tonight. Best gift ever. And I know that the Delaneys are celebrating their anniversary. Brian McKnight is getting their next trip around the sun started, going back to one in the quiet storm. Magic 92.5.

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0: 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Kelly Cole checking to see who's ready to add some new summer memory makers on the Magic Love Lines.
1: Hi, my name is Simone Marshall. I'm Carson Smith. A good night kiss, and I love you to my love, Donnelly. I love you.
2: 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I love you, baby. I miss you. I can't wait to get home in my arms again.
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8: 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Actually, the big story was we weren't even going to record that song in the beginning. 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But we wanted I Want to Fix You Up, the track. We loved the track. It was awesome. It was right up our alley with the whole hip-hop doo-wop sound. And Christopher Williams turned that one down. So I bet he kicked himself later for that one. We were happy to get that track.
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You know what happens when that summer heat arrives? Those smooth operators come out to play. 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

0: Special request for our dub tonight in the Quiet Storm edition of this Sounds of Summer weekend on the beat of San Diego. Magic 92.5, that's his favorite. Cool in the Gang, Summer Madness, which you can see live this Sunday night at the Rady Shell in Jacobs Park. Another great San Diego summer starter. Kelly Cole with the slow jams and love songs that make intimate summer starters. Just a call or text, 888-537-1925. And from the text line, Kevin is showering his beautiful bride, Olga, with the love of Surface for their third anniversary in the Quiet Storm, Magic 92.5.
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3: 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A lot of people thought it was promoting something, but it wasn't. It was just telling a story. And that song became a pop hit 8 months after it was out. Yeah, well, it went number 8 on the R&B charts, but once pop radio got on it, it just went to the roof. And it did a lot of stuff for us. That song really opened it up for us.
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June is one of the most popular months for I Doin', and this is how you get that started. Boys to Men in the Quiet Storm edition of this Sounds of Summer Weekend. 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

0: Summer Prayers for Peace from Shanice and the Quiet Storm on the beat of San Diego. 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
1: Yeah, my name is Gracie. To Eddie, you're the best boyfriend ever. 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

0: just cruising with Smokey in this Quiet Storm edition of our Sounds of Summer weekend on the beat of San Diego. Magic 92.5, Kelly Cole helping you make magic memories with the slow jams and love songs that you add your magic touch to. 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It's Javier the X-Man's 24th annual Cruise for the Cause. 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
3: 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And Babyface heard me singing it while we was working on, I think, Roni or something like that. And he heard me singing it, and he just decided, he said, it'd be better if you do it. So I got in the studio and went to town on it, and it came out, and I love that song. I love the video to that one because the video was so simple. They put me in a white room, and it just went from there. Dance Steps.
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I used to think about immature things. You know, like, do you love me? 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Are you gonna call me like you said you would? Is this really your real phone number? But you know,

It's the first full weekend of summer. This is for my friends cruising around after dark, getting things started with War and the Quiet Storm. The sounds of summer weekend on the beat of San Diego, Magic 92.5.

0: Taking it to the park for Christy and Jerry, who are done waiting. And they'll be making it forever together this weekend. Congratulations on this extra special summer weekend for you in the quiet storm on the beat of San Diego Magic 92.5. Kelly Cole with more romance starting messages coming in on the love lines.
1: Hi, this is Angela for my husband, Gilbert. I just wanted to tell you, baby, I love you and I miss you. And thank you so much, my love, for your love and support. I love you more than anything.
2: 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Just want to say I love you so much. I can't wait till I come back to you.
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That's for Vince and Bella in Chula Vista, looking forward to a local summer escape where they can just kick it together, and getting them primed tonight in the Quiet Storm edition of this Sounds of Summer weekend on the Beat of San Diego, Magic 92.5. 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
14: 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We use it for academic purposes. 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Government of Mexico. 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
15: At the Chamber of Deputies, we work to strengthen the culture in our country with the approval of the new federal law of film and audiovisual media. Mexican films will have a 14-day exhibition run. Also, digital platforms must have a section for Mexican content. This law promotes the production, distribution, exhibition, and preservation of cinematographic and audiovisual works made in our country. Chamber of Deputies, 66th Legislature, Sovereignty and Social Justice.
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0: Oh, that's perfect for our Quiet Storm edition of this Sounds of Summer weekend. And you can see them live this Sunday at the Rady Shell at Jacobs Park. Right now, we're going to chill with them in the Quiet Storm.

Oh, yeah. That's the forecast for this Sounds of Summer weekend on the beat of San Diego. Magic 92.5 Paradise. Kelly Cole wrapping up the Quiet Storm edition and looking forward to feeling our favorite summer jams all weekend long. And you can take those vibes with you everywhere you go on that free Magic 92.5 app for our nightcap, a Quiet Storm classic from Smokey. 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
2: 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So I look to somebody like Oprah and say, if she can always say dream a bigger dream, then I can always say that. You know what I mean? That's something to aspire to.
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19: 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More than 42 million people receive a well-being program because honesty and love for the people give results. Government of Mexico. This program is public, unrelated to any political party, and its use for purposes other than social development is prohibited.
20: Cinema is culture, identity, and memory. That is why the Senate of the Republic approved the new federal law on cinema and audiovisual arts, which recognizes cinema as a cultural right. With this, the exhibition of national films will be expanded. Independent productions and works in indigenous languages will be promoted. Tax incentives will be established for works made in the country, and dubbing actors and actresses will be protected against the use of artificial intelligence. 66th Legislature, Senate of the Republic.
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4: All my life was written for my daughter. It took me like 4 years to write that song. I had the music down, but the lyrics never came to me because I kept my daughter with me on my lap as I was composing it. And she said, Daddy, I'm sleepy, so I'm going to bed. And I was like, that's my inspiration. And then she came back. She left for like 30 minutes. And she came back and she said, Daddy, but I love you and I love you for all my life. And that's when I came up with this.
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9: I mean, the people that have influenced me are people like Charlie Wilson, Ron Isley, you know, the OJs. When I was growing up, those are people, the Jacksons. Those are people that influenced me in my career. Spinners. So, I mean, I can't even sit back and say there was one person that influenced me. I think it was a wide variety of these artists that had great music that influenced me growing up.
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3: 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Be the best group, you know what I'm saying? 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
4: All my life was written for my daughter. It took me like 4 years to write that song. I had the music down, but the lyrics never came to me because I kept my daughter with me on my lap as I was composing it. And she said, "Daddy, I'm sleepy, so I'm going to bed." 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And then she came back. She left for like 30 minutes. And she came back and she said, "Daddy, but I love you and I love you for all my life." And that's when I came up with this.
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2: I Want to Fix You Up was a song that was written and recorded for the movie New Jack City. And it was a lot of fun to record. Actually, the big story was we weren't even going to record that song in the beginning. It was going to be Christopher Williams, and we were presented with I'm Dreaming. But we wanted I Want to Fix You Up, the track. We loved the track. It was awesome. It was right up our alley with the whole hip-hop doo-wop sound. And Christopher Williams turned that one down. So I bet he kicked himself later for that one. We were happy to get that track.
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2: All my life was written for my daughter. It took me like 4 years to write that song. I had the music down, but the lyrics never came to me because I kept my daughter with me on my lap as I was composing it. And she said, "Daddy, I'm sleepy, so I'm going to bed." And I was like, "That's my inspiration." And then she came back. She left for like 30 minutes. And she came back and she said, "Daddy, but I love you and I love you for all my life." And that's when I came up with this.
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0: And we got your War of the Roses and the 45s. 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
6: 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I had Infrared. 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
8: 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So that's basically how the song came to be. That little guitar thing actually sounded like Wild Thing to me. It was saying Wild Thing.
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4: I mean, Tommy Dawkins, they sampled the ambience from the... I mean, it's obvious, too. You can actually hear it. And that's the echo from Tommy Dog. And it is also the step song for fraternities and stuff, the Q Dogs. I mean, it's their national anthem. And to me, when I first did it, I never thought it would be the record that it was, that it is.
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1: This gets me in a good mood.
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2: Make me feel like I'm at mom's house.
0: This.
3: Oh my God, Becky, look at her butt. It is so big. She looks like one of those rap guys' girlfriends. But, you know, who understands those rap guys? They only talk to her because she looks like a total prostitute, okay? I mean, her butt is just so...

0: This is the best of Jagger and Christie, weekend edition.
1: This is hard to stomach and hard to take. There's a huge store here in town, and we've been pronouncing it wrong since it opened years and years and years ago.
2: We have?
1: What? Yeah, we have. It is spelled I-K-E-A.
2: IKEA.
3: It's not right.
1: Sam, how do you say it?
3: IKEA.
1: You're right. People were shocked the other day to find out that that's not the correct way to pronounce I-K-E-A. The actual pronunciation is IKEA.
2: IKEA?
3: No way. The Swedish people just didn't want to tell us.
2: Yeah, why didn't somebody correct us?
1: A YouTuber sparked the conversation by tweeting, so IKEA is pronounced like IKEA and not IKEA, and nobody was going to tell me?
3: See?
1: IKEA. News caught quickly. 10,000 people liked it and tweeted their disbelief.
2: Well, is it just in that language that I...
1: It's Swedish. Here's the thing, and I was trying to look this up real quick because I got to tell you, I'm still not 100% sure on that.
3: Yeah.
1: But they say that some of the YouTube tutorials for putting the furniture together, if you watch them, the Swedish folks are pronouncing it IKEA.
3: Really?
1: And not IKEA.
3: Okay, because...
1: But no one's ever... But that's... See, that's like one thing that's... You're never going to change the way people say that.
2: I don't think you will.
1: It's like Hyundai and Hyundai.
2: And does it really matter?
3: Yes.
1: It doesn't really matter. As long as they have meatballs.
3: Yep.
1: Cooking. That's all.
2: Swedish meatballs on the third floor.
4: As long as someone will always tell me how to get out of there when I'm freaking out because I can't find an exit.
2: I know.
3: Just follow the meatballs.
2: And there are already too many things in your basket.
1: Yeah. Here's the good news. You can never drive a car into the front of the store because they have those big concrete things.
3: Yep.
4: Smart, right?
1: Right, exactly.
3: They're so safe, IKEA.
1: And by the way, it's not pronounced meatballs either. I didn't know this.
4: It's
1: meatballs.
3: It's meatballs.
1: Meatballs.
4: And then there's Howell's Mountain. Howell's Mountain.
1: It's never going to change. That stuff, you know,
4: you're from San Diego, you call it Cowles.
1: Exactly.
4: You can correct me all you want.
1: But it's Cowles Mountain.
4: Cowles Mountain.
1: So true.
3: Yes.
4: And I know that's wrong, but I'm still going to call it Cowles Mountain.
1: I think everybody knows
2: it's
1: wrong.
2: I've never heard it called anything else.
1: Yeah. We don't care.
3: It's supposed to be called.
4: So technically, the guy's last name is really pronounced Coles.
1: Coles. I know. I know the story,
4: but we all call it Cowles, those locals, and we are going to keep doing that.
3: There's nothing changing that, yep.
4: Those who want to call it Coles, you go for it.
1: I'm going to go to Kohl's and IKEA on my break. Have some meatballs.
0: This is the best of Jagger and Christie weekend edition.

0: Roses.
1: It's War of the Roses. 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Let us know what's going on. We'll try to get to the truth. We have Carol on the line this morning. Good morning, Carol.
2: Hi.
3: You're a spin class instructor, huh?
2: Yeah, I do spinning class. I teach a couple of different classes. And I have a student who, his name's Lance, and he's been hitting on me lately. He's a younger man.
3: But you haven't gone on a date with him yet?
2: I haven't. He actually asked me out for coffee recently. So I honestly, what I'm doing is just kind of checking to see. I kind of realize that he's younger. He's a bit of a player, I've noticed. So I kind of want to see if he's, you know, seeing anybody else or if he really is that interested in me. Maybe he'll send me the roses. So.
1: Well, Carol, this is what War of the Roses is all about. We can find out. What we'll do is we'll call up Lance and we will offer him a dozen romantic roses that he can send to anybody that he wants. And if he's really serious about you, then he'll say Carol. So let's see what happens. Let's get Lance on the line.
4: Hello?
3: Hello there. Can I please speak to Lance?
4: This is Lance.
3: Good morning, Lance. My name is Mimi. I'm calling from Love Blossoms. It's a new flower shop that we opened up over here in Carlsbad. Brand new. We're actually doing this one-time promotional offer, trying to get our name out there, where we want to give you a dozen red romantic roses. And the thing is with these is that you get to send them out to whoever you'd like anywhere in San Diego County, and it's all for free. All we ask for, if you do choose to accept this offer, is that you tell your friends, family, and coworkers about us, and maybe even post this on your social media.
4: Okay, that sounds great. So what do you need from me? I'm sorry.
3: All right, well, let's start off with the name of who you want to send these roses to. Again, these are red romantic long-stemmed roses, so someone special. Go ahead.
4: Well, it'd be Michelle.
3: Okay, I'll go ahead and write these out to Michelle. And there is room on the card for a little message. Is there anything special you'd like to say to Michelle?
4: Let's see. A beautiful dozen roses for my beautiful wife. Love, Lance.
3: Okay, perfect.
2: You have a wife?
4: Excuse me?
2: You have a wife? You're hitting on me and you have a wife.
1: Hey, Lance, it's Jagger and Christy at Magic 92.5. It's the thing we do called War of the Roses.
3: We have Carol on the line?
1: Yeah.
2: You know.
4: Carol.
2: Yeah.
4: Carol.
2: Your
4: okay.
2: Spinning instructor, stupid.
4: Yeah,
2: probably
4: I know who
2: one
4: you
2: of
4: are.
2: The many people that you've been asking out behind your wife's back.
4: Oh, Carol.
2: Hello?
4: Carol. You know, I'm sorry, guys. Carol's a little older.
2: Wife, I can't believe you would ask out your spinning instructor and you have a wife.
4: I asked you to coffee.
2: Yeah,
4: you know,
2: you
4: I didn't ask
2: me
4: you
2: to coffee.
4: I asked you to coffee.
2: It wasn't like that. You were flirting with me.
4: Okay. You know,
2: you don't wear your wedding ring? You don't wear your wedding ring to the gym?
4: I always wear my wedding ring to the gym.
2: No, you don't. That's such an asshole move. You know what I mean? You just, honestly, whatever. I'm going to let all the other females that you've been trying to hit on at the gym, I'm going to let them know as well.
4: Carol, I don't know what you're up to, but hey, that's fine. Everybody knows.
1: What do you mean you don't know what? Wait, hold it. Stand by. You don't know what she's up to.
3: Obviously, she had a gut feeling on you to want to do War of the Roses.
1: You're married. What are you up to?
2: Yeah, you know,
4: Carol and I actually, we talked. She was a decent person. It wasn't romantic. It wasn't sexual. Guys and girls can't be friends.
2: Would you have done what you did, you know, with me around the gym? Would you have done that with your wife?
1: Good point.
2: Just looking at you, watching you?
3: Good point, Carol. Yeah. Have you ever seen him in the gym with his wife or another woman?
2: Never. I don't know. I don't know who. I could never have guessed that he had a wife. The way that he acts, I would have never guessed that he had a wife. You should start acting like a man.
4: Carol, I'm sorry that you're reading way more into things than you should be. I understand.
2: Whatever.
4: Okay?
2: I, you know, it's exactly how it would expect you to be. You know, you can't even own up to what you've done. So, whatever. I'm sorry for your wife. I'm so sad for her.
4: I mean, you are a bit older, okay? Come on. Give me a break.
2: Okay.
4: Like, I would be interested in you.
2: Whatever. And I am totally out of your league. Just because I'm a little bit older doesn't mean I'm not better than you are. I'm obviously better than you in so many ways. Actually, you should just change spin classes. I don't want to see your face again.
4: You know, if I knew you were going to stalk me like this, maybe I would.
2: Right. I'm stalking you.
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2: A lot of people don't understand and really don't know how the Gap Band got its name. It actually came from three streets in our hometown. The streets were Greenwood, Archer, and Pine Street. We used to be called the Greenwood, Archer, and Pine Street Band. Of course, that was a lot to put on a poster. We tried it even. So we decided to abbreviate it. G period, A period, P period. And then my hometown they added the band, so started calling us Gap Band.
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1: Interesting little article. Things that'll be either forgotten or obsolete in 20 years. And you know what's amazing? Just in the last year, because of the pandemic, so many things changed and became obsolete, like having to go to work at a
2: I don't know if that's obsolete, but it's changed.
1: Yeah. So apparently, if you paid attention to the TV show Star Trek, TV didn't last much after 2040. I don't know what you're going to replace TV with, but 2040, you've got to start making some plans.
2: Did it not last, or is it just not the TV in the living room that everyone gathers around, but it's more streaming devices?
1: Well, maybe be a chip in a contact.
3: Whoa.
1: It will be your TV screen.
2: Well, yeah. I mean, you see the screens have disappeared from airplanes.
1: It's true.
2: Because everybody brings their own.
1: Yeah. Mm-hmm.
2: So why should they bother?
1: Exactly. Cable TV will be obsolete in 20 years as soon as streaming services that offer news feeds, channels, are here and nothing unique that they provide. So cable TV is going to be gone.
2: I can see that.
1: Yeah,
2: I can
1: see
2: that too,
1: Mag stripes on credit cards. Apparently, MasterCard's getting rid of them by 2033.
2: You know, I heard that.
1: Those things in the back? I'm not. What is on those things? What are they reading? Is it? Am I info on that? What is that?
3: I think it's some sort of code.
1: I know, like, on your driver's license, it's got all your info on that thing.
2: But, well, there's probably stuff that you want to keep private.
1: Yeah, something in there that I don't know what's on there. Newspapers and checkbooks going to be gone.
2: Checkbooks. I mean,
3: are they not gone already?
1: Right, I know.
2: Yeah,
1: right?
2: You know, it's kind of like you just roll your eyes a little bit and go, really? I have to write you a check?
1: I know. Isn't that weird? There's sometimes when you do that and you pull out and you go, well, this just seems archaic to me. Yeah. I'm writing this off.
2: Do you not have Venmo?
1: Remember at the grocery store when someone pulled out a check and you're like, oh, geez, it's going to be another 15 minutes.
2: You know who still that is?
1: Who?
2: My sister.
1: Does she still use a checkbook at the grocery store?
3: Calling her out.
1: Oh, my goodness.
2: Does not have Venmo. You know, and really cash is going to become obsolete.
3: Yeah.
2: If you look at it that way.
1: It's got to be, yeah. Mm-hmm. Well, now because of the pandemic, nobody wants to take any change because they don't want to touch it. So that's kind of on its way out now, too. What do you lose all the time? Car keys. Pretty soon they're going to be obsolete.
2: You can just blink and your car will start.
3: Thank goodness.
1: There's going to be keyless entry. You can do it from your Apple iPhone. Apparently, there's an Apple Wallet app. Pretty soon, you can open it from there.
3: Tesla
1: can be unlocked by your phone already.
2: Oh, Tesla can be unlocked by your mind.
1: Yeah, you're probably right. We knew this. I think these are almost gone already. Landlines for telephone.
3: It's been gone for me.
1: Yeah, that was a hard decision. We didn't really break free from landlines until we moved.
2: Until we moved. That was about 5 years ago. Yeah.
1: And we just didn't want
2: to. And then we just said, okay, it's time to cut.
1: Yeah.
2: Cut it. As long as it was there at our old house, it was fine.
1: Yeah. Uh-huh.
2: But boom, gone.
1: 90% of all celebrities will be forgotten about in 20 years. That are hot now, we'll forget all about them.
2: Well, Shaq wants you to forget about him as a celebrity right now.
3: I heard.
2: He does not want to be considered a celebrity because he thinks celebrities are stupid and they say dumb things, and he doesn't want to be rolled into that bunch.
1: You know, have you noticed that Shaq is like on every other commercial on TV now? Have you noticed that?
3: He's on Papa John's now, I think.
1: Yes.
2: Yeah, because he's got his Shaqaroni pizza.
1: Yeah.
3: Macaroni.
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1: Pizza will not be obsolete.
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2: I mean, Tommy Dawkins, they sampled the ambience from the... I mean, and it's obvious, too. You can actually hear it. And that's the echo from Tommy Dog. And it's also the step song for fraternities and stuff, the Q-Dogs. I mean, it's their national anthem. And to me, when I first did it, I never thought it would be the record that it was, or that it is.

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1: So let's see what you guys know about hair. Myths and truths about hair.
2: Okay.
1: And there's a lot of them.
2: All right.
1: Okay. True or false? Wearing ponytails or braids can make your hair fall out.
2: True.
1: Say true. What do you say, Christy?
3: Well, I don't know. I mean, if you wear it that way all the time, maybe.
1: Mm-hmm.
3: But, you know, the occasional ponytail or braid is not going to make your hair fall out.
4: But every time it comes, you take your ponytail off, something comes out.
1: There you go, Sam. True. It's true. And it's not. It's just breaking off your hair is what it's doing.
4: Yes.
3: And then you have to get those real silky hair ties.
4: Yeah, little scrunchies.
1: Mm-hmm. And to Chrissy's point, just don't wear it all the time. Don't wear it to bed, they say.
4: Okay.
1: And don't
4: yes,
1: wear it every day.
4: That's uncomfortable.
3: Yeah, I think so too.
1: Mm-hmm. How about this one? Pluck a gray hair and two more will grow back.
3: Well, I don't know if that's an old wives' tale.
1: It sure seems true.
4: It does seem true.
1: It's false. It's not
4: it
1: true.
4: Is.
1: Yeah, it's false. Yeah. How about this one? Stress causes gray hair.
3: Yes.
4: Yes. True.
1: You know, that's false, believe it or not. I'm going to have to read the... Okay.
3: Stress causes everything.
1: It's merely an old wives' tale that stress leads to gray hairs. If you want to get an idea of when you'd expect to go gray, look at your family's timeline. It might be the best indicator of your gray hair expectancy.
4: That's what I knew.
1: So there you go.
4: Okay, or that's what I thought.
1: So stress does not cause gray hair. Your parents do. Which could be stress, I guess, at the same time. Going outside with wet hair when it's cold outside can make you sick.
4: My mom says true.
3: True.
1: I would, you know what? And Tori, you say false, right?
5: No, I say false.
1: It is false, really? But I got to tell you, as a kid, I always thought if I walked out taking a shower and my hair was wet and it was cold, I would always get a cold.
4: Yeah. It's like if you were wet and you're, you know.
1: Maybe it's just because it was in wintertime I got a cold.
3: That's yeah, false. And if you grow up in a cold weather place, you definitely think it's true.
4: Yeah. Yes, yeah.
1: But it is false. Let's see. Using the same shampoo repeatedly will stop it from working.
3: Yes.
4: Really?
5: Precisely I have yes. heard that. I
4: so haven't heard that.
1: Are you saying true?
5: I'm going to say yes.
1: All right. Sam, true or false?
4: False? I've never even heard of that.
1: it's false. It is false. But I know I get it, though. It seems like if you use the same shampoo and then if you change to another brand for whatever reason and you go, oh, wow, it seems like my hair is cleaner.
4: Okay.
3: I'm always changing to...
4: Me too.
3: Just, I don't know why.
4: Trying to find
3: just,
4: the best
1: yeah.
4: thing.
1: And apparently there isn't the best. Because we've all been that's trying for years.
4: That's where they get us.
1: How about my grandmother used to tell me this all the time. Comb your hair with 100 strokes a day to keep it healthy.
3: False.
5: No.
4: False. Yeah, I've never even heard of that either.
1: Yeah, that's false. That's completely false.
3: Well, I think the premise is that you draw the oils through your hair and the oil keeps your hair soft and
4: I see that.
3: Subtle.
1: But overbrushing.
5: But I feel like it,
1: overbrushing is actually harmful,
3: out. Yeah.
1: Yeah. They say you should really only be brushing your hair when you're detangling and styling. And with a wide tooth comb, by the way.
3: I hate to brush my hair.
1: I hate it either.
5: I do too.
3: I don't even really ever.
4: Yeah, me neither.
1: I don't either. Is
4: unless
1: it bad?
4: Unless it starts to stick up, then I'm like...
0: Yeah. Magic 92.5, traffic.
3: I mean, the only time I use a brush is when I'm blow drying it.
5: Yeah, same. To straighten it.
3: Yeah.
5: To straighten it. Yeah, I use a when my hair is wet after the shower, I use what's called a wet brush so it doesn't, pull hair out.
1: Yeah. What is a wet brush?
5: It's called the wet brush. And so you know how when your hair's wet, if you comb it, it'll pull out more easily.
1: Right.
5: So this is called a wet brush. And so it'll help. Yeah, it's more gentle. It is very, and I use a serum, so it's where I'm really careful. And then I have very naturally wavy hair. Mm-hmm. So yeah, the only time I actually brush is a round brush to straighten it.
3: Yep.
5: There
3: yeah.
5: And now you have all my hair tips.
1: There you go.
3: Okay.
1: Ba-ba-ba-ba-ba-ba, wet brush. I still may need to see a picture of a wet brush.
5: I'll go get it. I'll show it to you. I'll go get it and show
1: I'm
5: it to you.
1: I'm picturing like a brush on the end of a squirt gun and use in water.
5: Okay, that's not at all what it is.
1: I got it wrong.
5: Yeah,
1: wrong.
5: Okay.
0: This is the best of Jagger and Christie, Weekend Edition.

0: Roses.
1: It's War of the Roses. 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Let us know what's going on. We'll try to get to the truth. We have Carol on the line this morning. Good morning, Carol.
2: Hi.
3: You're a spin class instructor, huh?
2: Yeah, I do spinning class. I teach a couple of different classes. And I have a student who, his name's Lance, and he's been hitting on me lately. He's a younger man.
3: But you haven't gone on a date with him yet?
2: I haven't. He actually asked me out for coffee recently. So, what I'm doing is just kind of checking to see. I kind of realize that he's younger. He's a bit of a player, I've noticed. So I kind of want to see if he's, seeing anybody else or if he really is that interested in me. Right. Maybe he'll send me the roses. So.
1: Well, Carol, this is what War of the Roses is all about. We can find out. What we'll do is we'll call up Lance and we will offer him a dozen romantic roses that he can send to anybody that he wants. And if he's really serious about you, then he'll say Carol. So let's see what happens. Let's get Lance on the line.
4: Hello?
3: Hello there. Can I please speak to Lance?
4: This is Lance.
3: Good morning, Lance. My name is Mimi. I'm calling from Love Blossoms. It's a new flower shop that we opened up over here in Carlsbad. Brand new. We're actually doing this one-time promotional offer, trying to get our name out there, where we want to give you a dozen red romantic roses. And the thing is with these is that you get to send them out to whoever you'd like anywhere in San Diego County, and it's all for free. All we ask for, if you do choose to accept this offer, is that you tell your friends, family, and coworkers about us, and maybe even post this on your social media.
4: Okay, that sounds great. So what do you need from me? I'm sorry.
3: All right, well, let's start off with the name of who you want to send these roses to. Again, these are red romantic long-stemmed roses, so someone special. Go ahead.
4: Well, it'd be Michelle.
3: Okay, I'll go ahead and write these out to Michelle. And there is room on the card for a little message. Is there anything special you'd like to say to Michelle?
4: Let's see. A beautiful dozen roses for my beautiful wife. Love, Lance.
3: Okay, perfect.
2: You have a wife?
4: Excuse me?
2: You have a wife? You're hitting on me and you have a wife.
1: Hey, Lance, it's Jagger and Christy at Magic 92.5. It's the thing we do called War of the Roses.
3: We have Carol on the line?
1: Yeah.
2: You know.
4: Carol.
2: Yeah.
4: Carol.
2: Your
4: okay.
2: Spinning instructor, stupid.
4: Yeah,
2: probably
4: I know who
2: one
4: you
2: of
4: are.
2: The many people that you've been asking out behind your wife's back.
4: Oh, Carol,
2: hello?
4: Carol. You know, I'm sorry, guys. Carol's a little older.
2: Wife. I can't believe you would ask out your spinning instructor and you have a wife.
4: I asked you to coffee.
2: Yeah,
4: I asked you to coffee.
2: It wasn't like that. You were flirting with me.
4: Okay. You know,
2: you don't wear your wedding ring? You don't wear your wedding ring to the gym?
4: I always wear my wedding ring to the gym.
2: No, you don't. That's such an asshole move. You know what I mean? You just, honestly, whatever. I'm going to let all the other females that you've been trying to hit on at the gym, I'm going to let them know as well.
4: Carol, I don't know what you're up to, but hey, that's fine.
1: Wait, hold it, stand by. You don't know what she's up to.
3: Obviously, she had a gut feeling on you to want to do War of the Roses.
1: You're married. What are you up to?
2: You know,
4: Carol and I actually, we talked. She was a decent person. It wasn't romantic. It wasn't sexual.
2: Right.
4: Guys and girls can't be friends.
2: What would you have done what you did, with me around the gym? Would you have done that with your wife?
1: Good point.
2: Just looking at you, watching you?
3: Good point, Carol. Have you ever seen him in the gym with his wife or another woman?
2: Never. I don't know who. I could never have guessed that he had a wife. The way that he acts, I would have never guessed that he had a wife. You should start acting like a man.
4: Carol, I'm sorry that you're reading way more into things than you should be.
2: Okay.
4: I understand.
2: Whatever.
4: Okay.
2: It's exactly how it expect you to be. You know, you can't even own up to what you've done. So, whatever. I'm sorry for your wife. I'm so sad for her.
4: I mean, you are a bit older, okay? Come on. Give me a break.
2: Okay.
4: Like, I would be interested in you.
2: Whatever. And I am totally out of your league. Just because I'm a little bit older doesn't mean I'm not better than you are. I'm obviously better than you in so many ways. Actually, you should just change spin classes. I don't want to see your face again.
4: You know, if I knew you were going to stalk me like this, maybe I would.
2: Right. I'm stalking you.
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2: 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And I formed Parliament, and we sang. And it was reinforced when the first time I heard Smokin' the Miracles, Shop Around, and on those songs, and Motown showed up, I was finished with it. I knew that was all I was going to do, but I knew it in grade school, that's what I was going to do.
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1: You know, when we were kids, when we used to take vacations, and I think it was true for a lot of folks back in the day, nobody really flew anywhere because you couldn't afford it.
2: So you drove.
1: You drove, yeah. Mm-hmm. I mean, even Chevrolet, the commercials, would see the USA today in a Chevrolet.
2: Okay.
1: So they wanted you to get in a car and drive around and see stuff. And so when you would go on these vacations, you would see these road signs that would say, like, 1,000 yards, you know, the two-headed giraffe.
2: Uh-huh.
1: Or, you know, coming up in a mile and a half, the world's largest ball of twine.
2: Mm-hmm. And you'd be like, let's go there.
1: Yeah. Yeah.
2: And it's like, no.
1: So there was when I was a kid, I was born in Arkansas. I'm a southern boy, but I don't have an accent anymore. But we'd go back, that's where my grandparents lived. So we would drive from Missouri to Arkansas, and there was this place called Crater of Diamonds State Park.
2: Ooh.
1: Which is sort of like the big ball of twine.
3: I want to go there.
1: What you do is you go there, and it's this little hut, and then like a big cornfield was really what it looks like with no corn. It's just a flat field.
2: Uh-huh.
1: And they give you a bucket, and they give you a thing to dig with, and apparently you're supposed to find diamonds there.
2: Ooh.
3: Some people have.
1: And so they go through the field and they plow this thing up,
2: uh-huh,
1: saying that, you know, they loosen everything up and so that you can get to the diamonds if there's diamonds. Now, I don't know. As a kid, I don't know if they plant the diamonds there. Why in this field in the middle of Arkansas there's diamonds.
2: Yeah.
1: But, you know, it's like Vegas. Every now and then, people will find a diamond just enough to keep you going.
2: Okay.
1: This might be the second story, I think, in my radio career that I've seen this happen. There was a California woman visiting Crater of Diamonds State Park in Arkansas.
3: And it should have been me.
1: Should have been you, because she found, listen to this, a 4.38 carat yellow diamond.
2: Ooh.
3: Yep.
1: That's huge.
3: That's big.
1: That's like a little
2: They planted that.
3: Had it.
1: She found it after less than an hour of searching. She was visiting the park with her husband on last Thursday, and had been looking for gems in an open field for about 40 minutes when she spotted something shiny on the surface. She goes, I didn't know it was a diamond then, but it was clean and shiny, so I picked it up. Her husband, Michael, took her to the Diamond Discovery Center, which is that shack I was telling you about. They make it sound a little more fancy.
3: And
1: the
3: there's
1: story.
3: Small guys, yeah, with little,
1: exactly,
3: glasses on,
1: yes,
3: and he puts a little microscope to it.
1: And he said, you've got a 4.38 carat yellow diamond. Diamond weighs more than 4 carats, is about the size of a jelly bean with a pear shape and a lemonade yellow color.
2: Beautiful.
3: Yeah.
1: It is the largest diamond found at the park.
3: What, how much do they say it's about worth?
1: I don't know. They don't say that. But that's got to be, I mean, it's got a lot of money. I think it's like, you know, like 75 cents to get in to find the stuff. So it's actually a pretty good deal.
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3: I've always wanted to go there.
1: I know, and I
3: just, you could just drop me off.
4: Yes, and then just keep on digging until you find,
3: yeah,
4: something for us.
1: And I'll be honest, I've been there as a child several times, and my parents, my mom swears that you could find diamonds.
3: Did
1: there.
3: You find anything?
1: No, I never found anything.
3: Did you look?
1: Yes, I looked.
3: Or did you just kind of sit
4: you
3: on the sidelines?
4: Simmered it a little bit.
1: I got my
3: digging in the dirt.
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26: 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On July 3rd, 1955, women voted for the first time. We will remember their struggle for an egalitarian democracy. 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And we continue celebrating the Social World Cup. Leos and Cha are your hosts this Sunday at 10 p.m. This is a production of RTC of the Ministry of the Interior, Government of Mexico.
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1: I came across a couple of food hacks I think you guys are going to like.
2: Right.
1: And really, it's a food hack where people are adding a different ingredient to like foods that you always like, but it makes them better. Okay. So what do you think about this? Instead of salting your popcorn, use ramen noodle seasoning.
2: Ooh, I would like that.
3: Ooh,
1: what?
3: Yes. Right? A little savory moment there.
2: Just, I think I'm with that.
1: Open the packet, dump some of the powder on with melted butter, and off you go. That sounds pretty good.
2: You know what else I like on popcorn is furikake.
3: Ooh, yes.
2: Yeah.
3: I put furikake on everything.
1: Really?
2: I love it.
3: Noodles.
1: Oh, man.
3: Everything.
2: You know what? I got some edamame the other day, and I put furikake on my edamame.
3: Oh, that sounds good.
1: Really can
3: good.
1: You, furikake is
3: like seaweed.
1: Dried stuff, right?
3: Yeah.
2: Well, it's like dry seaweed.
3: Yeah.
2: There's different versions of it that come in different flavors.
3: Yeah. But they're good.
2: But I like the original.
3: Mm-hmm.
1: Like what flavor is it?
3: You can do like a teriyaki flavor, you know?
1: Mm-hmm. Oh, wow.
3: With like different seasonings on it. Yeah.
1: What I've been missing.
2: They have like a salmon and a shrimp.
3: Yes.
1: How about this one? How about a little mustard in your mac and cheese?
3: Really?
1: It says put a little bit of Dijon, add some zest, and gives the flavors more depth. Just don't overdo it because you don't want it to taste like mustard.
3: Yes. Right.
1: But put a little in there. That might be pretty good.
2: I would try it.
1: Yeah.
3: Yeah, me too.
1: I'm trying this one too. Making grilled cheese with mayonnaise instead of butter. Here's what you do. Put a little mayo, hot sauce, and garlic powder in the pan instead of butter.
3: I do that.
1: You do that?
3: I do that already. Because someone taught me, they're like, oh no, the game changer is you using mayo.
1: Really?
3: Yes.
2: Really?
3: And it's pretty, I mean, at this point, I don't even know what it tastes like with butter.
1: What? Tori, you do that too?
4: Yeah, and it makes the bread kind of crispier, but yet still soft enough.
3: Yeah.
4: Yeah, it's a good hack.
2: All right, I'd try that.
1: Okay, so here you go one more time, but you put a little mayo, a little hot sauce, a little garlic powder instead of butter, and then off you go.
3: Yes.
4: Garlic powder. I'm doing that today.
1: Okay, this one I'm doing for sure. Sour cream in your scrambled eggs. Before you cook them, hang with me here. Before you cook them, mix in a tablespoon of sour cream and use less milk than normal. It's supposed to make them fluffier and taste better.
2: I bet that is good. I
4: would
2: put a little milk in.
3: Yes.
1: Yeah. It says a little, just not as much as you normally
3: to make
1: do.
3: It fluffy.
1: Yeah. But a tablespoon of sour cream, put it in there, and your eggs will be fluffy. I'm going to try some of that.
0: Hey, 92.5.
4: And back to the popcorn.
1: Yes, popcorn.
4: I sprinkle Parmesan cheese with a little salt on mine.
1: That's good.
2: I'm down with that.
4: Yeah.
1: Have you ever sprinkled a little hot sauce in there, too?
3: Yes.
1: Oh, that's good.
3: Papatillo.
4: But it doesn't get it soggy.
1: You don't put that much in. Just a little bit, and then you fluff it around.
3: Yes.
4: What do you call? What is the seafood? What is the seaweed seasoning you're calling? What is it
2: furikake.
4: Called?
1: Furikake.
4: Furikake.
1: Furikake.
2: Furikake.
3: Yeah.
4: Sure. Okay, I'm gonna go to.
3: But you don't like sushi, so I don't know about you.
2: Well, sometimes
4: I do. I love sushi.
3: Oh yeah, you're right.
1: Yeah, yeah.
2: Sometimes everybody doesn't have furikake, and you have to go to 99 Ranch to get it.
3: Yes.
1: There you go. Okay. Yeah.
3: Jump into those Asian markets.
1: Get there.
2: But I can tell you, the Ralph's in Rancho Bernardo always has it, and I usually buy the last. I always buy two.
3: She keeps it stocked.
1: So you're the one.
4: I'll just come to your house.
1: Exactly. We're well stocked in furikake.
4: Make me some popcorn with furikake.
2: You bet.
0: This is the best of Jagger and Christy. Weekend.

0: Roses.
1: It's War of the Roses. 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Let us know what's going on. We'll try to get to the truth. We have Carol on the line this morning. Good morning, Carol.
2: Hi.
3: You're a spin class instructor, huh?
2: Yeah, I do spinning class. I teach a couple of different classes. And I have a student who, his name's Lance, and he's been hitting on me lately. He's a younger man.
3: But you haven't gone on a date with him yet?
2: I haven't. He actually asked me out for coffee recently. So, what I'm doing is just kind of checking to see. I kind of realize that he's younger. He's a bit of a player, I've noticed. So I kind of want to see if he's, you know, seeing anybody else or if he really is that interested in me. Right. Maybe he'll send me the roses. So.
1: Well, Carol, this is what War of the Roses is all about. We can find out. What we'll do is we'll call up Lance and we will offer him a dozen romantic roses that he can send to anybody that he wants. And if he's really serious about you, then he'll say Carol. So let's see what happens. Let's get Lance on the line.
4: Hello?
3: Hello there. Can I please speak to Lance?
4: This is Lance.
3: Good morning, Lance. My name is Mimi. I'm calling from Love Blossoms. It's a new flower shop that we opened up over here in Carlsbad. Brand new. We're actually doing this one-time promotional offer, trying to get our name out there, where we want to give you a dozen red romantic roses. And the thing is with these is that you get to send them out to whoever you'd like anywhere in San Diego County, and it's all for free. All we ask for, if you do choose to accept this offer, is that you tell your friends, family, and coworkers about us, and maybe even post this on your social media.
4: Okay, that sounds great. So what do you need from me? I'm sorry.
3: All right, well, let's start off with the name of who you want to send these roses to. Again, these are red romantic long-stemmed roses, so someone special. Go ahead.
4: Well, it'd be Michelle.
3: Okay, I'll go ahead and write these out to Michelle. And there is room on the card for a little message. Is there anything special you'd like to say to Michelle?
4: Let's see. A beautiful dozen roses for my beautiful wife. Love, Lance.
3: Okay, perfect.
2: You have a wife?
4: Excuse me?
2: You have a wife? You're hitting on me and you have a wife.
1: Hey, Lance, it's Jagger and Christy at Magic 92.5. It's the thing we do called War of the Roses.
3: With Carol on the line?
1: Yeah.
2: You know.
4: Carol.
2: Yeah.
4: Carol.
2: Your
4: okay.
2: Spinning instructor, stupid.
4: Yeah,
2: probably
4: I know who
2: one
4: you
2: of
4: are.
2: The many people that you've been asking out behind your wife's back.
4: Oh, Carol,
2: hello?
4: Carol. You know, I'm sorry, guys. Carol's a little older.
2: Wife, I can't believe you would ask out your spinning instructor and you have a wife.
4: I asked you to coffee.
2: Yeah,
4: you know,
2: you
4: I didn't
2: asked
4: ask you
2: me to coffee.
4: I asked you to coffee.
2: It wasn't like that. You were flirting with me.
4: Okay. You know,
2: you don't wear your wedding ring? You don't wear your wedding ring to the gym?
4: I always wear my wedding ring to the gym.
2: No, you don't. That's such an asshole move. You know what I mean? You just, honestly, whatever. I'm going to let all the other females that you've been trying to hit on at the gym, I'm going to let them know as well.
4: Carol, I don't know what you're up to, but hey, that's fine.
1: Stand by. You don't know what she's up to.
3: Obviously, she had a gut feeling on you to want to do War of the Roses.
1: You're married. What are you up to?
2: Yeah, Carol
4: and I actually, we talked. She was a decent person. It wasn't romantic. It wasn't sexual.
2: Right.
4: Guys and girls can't be friends.
2: What, would you have done what you did, you know, with me around the gym? Would you have done that with your wife?
1: Good point.
2: Just looking at you, watching you?
3: Good point, Carol. Have you ever seen him in the gym with his wife or another woman?
2: Never. I could never have guessed that he had a wife. The way that he acts, I would have never guessed that he had a wife. You should start acting like a man.
4: Carol, I'm sorry that you're reading way more into things than you should be.
2: Okay.
4: I understand.
2: Whatever.
4: Okay.
2: It's exactly how would expect you to be. You know, you can't even own up to what you've done. So, whatever. I'm sorry for your wife. I'm so sad for her.
4: I mean, you are a bit older, okay? Come on. Give me a break.
2: Okay.
4: Like, I would be interested in you.
2: Whatever. And I am totally out of your league. Just because I'm a little bit older doesn't mean I'm not better than you are. I'm obviously better than you in so many ways. Actually, you should just change spin classes. I don't want to see your face again.
4: You know, if I knew you were going to stalk me like this, maybe I would.
2: Right. I'm stalking you.
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2: It's the Hardest to Say Goodbye to Yesterday is a song that's actually been a part of the Boys to Men repertoire before they, I guess you would say, bore Boys to Men. You know, we all grew up on the movie The Coolie High, which the song was in. 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And it's funny because it's a feel-good song for us, but it kind of makes other people feel a little, you know, I don't know if you call it depressed or just emotional.
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8: At the Chamber of Deputies, we work to strengthen the culture in our country with the approval of the new federal law of film and audiovisual media. Mexican films will have a 14-day exhibition run. Also, digital platforms must have a section for Mexican content. This law promotes the production, distribution, exhibition, and preservation of cinematographic and audiovisual works made in our country. Chamber of Deputies, 66th Legislature, Sovereignty and Social Justice.
9: Cinema is culture, identity, and memory. That is why the Senate of the Republic approved the new federal law on cinema and audiovisual arts, which recognizes cinema as a cultural right. With this, the exhibition of national films will be expanded. Independent productions and works in indigenous languages will be promoted. Tax incentives will be established for works made in the country, and dubbing actors and actresses will be protected against the use of artificial intelligence. 66th Legislature, Senate of the Republic.
0: Injured? Demand justice. Demand Juro.

0: best of Jagger and Christy, weekend edition.
1: Consider to be crimes against food.
2: Ooh.
1: Things that you either do to food or the way it comes to you when you order it at a restaurant.
2: All right.
1: Somebody says, my BF pours ranch over his entire dinner before he tastes it. To me, that's a crime.
2: Oh, dear.
1: Wow, man. Yeah.
2: Why? Whatever. What's the dinner? Whatever?
3: I know.
1: I know. Just anything?
2: Just
1: spaghetti?
2: Ranch.
3: Yeah.
1: Bull. Somebody says, my husband used to do this, but with hot sauce. Like I'm a good cook. Taste my blank before you make it taste like every other meal you've ever eaten, you swine.
2: Wow,
1: that doesn't sound very happy. How about when you order chips with your meal and they serve them in a small metal bucket to distract you, the hungry paying customer, from the sordid truth that there's less than 10 whole chips in the bucket.
2: Oh, yep.
1: Because then the paper in the bottom, you go, oh, this thing's full of chips.
2: Mm-hmm.
1: Oh, no, it's not.
3: I didn't realize that, actually.
1: See? Here's one that gets me all the time. And this is because, and Christy, I go way back. I don't like big chunks of food.
4: No. Mm-hmm.
1: Like if I have food on my plate and there's a piece that's bigger than the other ones, it will either be the last one I eat or I won't eat it all.
2: Really? Kind of,
1: no. So somebody says,
2: it's like, I guess knives don't really work for him.
1: No, that's too much work.
2: Way too much work.
1: So someone said, burgers that require me to dislocate my jaw to eat them. Why in God's green earth do you make a hamburger that's like 12 inches tall?
3: Yeah, that's not.
1: I don't even know how you, like, I'll get food sometimes and I go, I don't even know how I'm supposed to eat this.
2: Yep.
3: Like,
2: just
3: big
2: cut
3: burgers.
2: It.
3: Well, I see people like smushing it with their hands.
1: Okay, yeah. That's what I do. Yeah. It goes and from 12 inches to about 8 inches.
4: The good part just smushes out the back end then.
1: That's true.
3: Yes, exactly.
1: This is really strange, guys. Chocolate chip cookies dipped in hot mustard.
3: Ew!
2: Hot mustard.
1: Man, I love hot mustard to death. I love hot mustard from Monday to Friday all day long.
3: But not with your cookies.
1: Not like chocolate chip cookie. This one kind of gets me, too. Not spreading butter all the way to the edges of toast.
4: Yeah, you know, if it's really hard, that's why you got to leave the butter out.
3: Yeah.
4: You know, in my family, it was a food crime if you didn't have a butter dish out on the counter.
3: Oh.
4: With the soft butter.
1: Yeah, soft butter.
4: Because toast was a big thing in my family.
3: Yeah, okay.
1: So, my sister used to do a half

0: arse job and spread only to the center so that the edges were dry, and it annoyed me.
1: Oh, no, no, no. You can't do that.
0: No, you got to. It's all got to be buttery and liquidy and good.
1: Balance.
0: No seasoning on food at all, not even salt. You got it.
2: Well, I don't have to have that much salt, but then there's people who do too. My mom used to salt everything before she even put it in her mouth, which I was like, Mom, why don't you taste it first?
3: Yeah, I never really got into it. I never touched the salt and pepper at restaurants because I just never really was raised on that. You
2: and
3: know?
2: That's like, good.
3: Everything
2: that's
3: I
2: a good
3: had
2: thing.
0: That is a good
3: seasoned
0: thing.
3: Seasoned enough, so. You know, when people are like, oh, pass the salt and pepper, I'm like, I've never used one ever at a restaurant.
2: That's kind of weird.
3: Yeah, no, yeah. I guess I just...
0: So you didn't even have them at home on the table?
3: No, my parents did, but okay. I just never had to put it on anything because I felt like anything I had was fine.
0: Right?
3: I didn't know what it was going to do to my meal, so I kind of just went along with what I had. I just stuck to it.
0: Do you use salt now?
3: No.
0: Oh, good for you.
4: K92.5 Trash.
2: Eggs.
3: When I'm cooking eggs, I will salt that, yes.
2: Yeah.
3: Okay.
0: French fries? French fries in the fryer?
3: No.
0: Put salt on your french fries?
5: They're seasoned already.
3: Yeah.
0: No, they don't. They cook their potatoes.
3: They're seasoned already most of the time. Unless they're like freshly cut potatoes. French
5: fries.
3: Hey,
5: what about if that one guy's going to pour ranch over the whole thing?
0: Yeah. Yeah.
5: I mean,
0: who cares,
5: what are
0: right?
5: you, seven?
0: Ooh,
3: a bowl of ranch
0: gross.
3: With a side of French fries,
0: that
3: please.
0: Is so gross.
4: This is the best of Jagger and Christy, weekend edition.

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27: This program is public, unrelated to any political party, and its use for purposes other than social development is prohibited.
28: 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We rebuilt electrical networks, water systems, drainage systems, and tourism infrastructure. With honesty and love for the people, we are delivering results. 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Acapulco, transformation in progress, Government of Mexico. 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Its use for purposes other than social development is prohibited.
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1: Let's talk to parents right now who have kids between the ages of 13 and 19. Mm-hmm. This is kind of interesting because they surveyed about 1,000 parents and asked them questions about kids and their essential life skills, and did they know how to do them or not?
2: Good question.
1: And I'm not... It seems like it's not any better or worse than it used to be when we were growing up. 29% said their kids could not make a bed.
3: Oh, I had to make my bed growing up.
4: It's the fitted sheet. That's what it is.
1: The fitted, yeah. Right?
2: I always just made my bed fast, and I still do. That's why he makes the bed.
4: Yeah, I like making my bed, to be honest.
1: Yeah, I have a problem with making beds. Why? I am a perfectionist, Dad.
2: Very good at making beds.
1: I have to be perfect. But
2: he doesn't like it when I make the bed.
1: No,
2: He shushes me out of the room.
1: Get out of the way.
4: I got it.
2: And I'm like, okay.
1: I like the sheets nice and tight, you know, and the fold at the bottom. So when you slide in, it's like getting in a burrito at night. You know, 41% would struggle to iron a shirt. Man, I got to tell you, I could not iron a thing when I was a kid.
2: No, I
1: were you about in that
2: I got
1: same boat?
2: Ironing skills.
1: I do.
2: Well, you know, my mom just ironed everything.
1: Yeah, mm-hmm.
2: And she wouldn't let us go out of the house if we had a wrinkled shirt.
1: No, and that, you know what? You're right. There was back in the day, you ironed everything.
2: Yeah, I still don't like to go out of the house with a wrinkled shirt.
1: Mm-hmm. Oh, I hated when I had creases in my blue jeans. I was like, Mom, you don't have to iron.
2: I know. She did that, too. That was a battle. Do not crease my jeans.
4: Also, if you do it, you should also always use the ironing board, because I've done it lazily. Iron this on the bed, and it fell on my arm.
1: Oh, way to go, God. Sam.
4: Yeah, I learned from that. I was young, very young.
1: Or I'll just lay a towel on something and iron on whatever. Yeah, that doesn't work either. Let's see. Almost 31% don't think their kids could fold sheets or close properly. I can't fold sheets today either. And you're right, Sam. It's the fitted thing. I don't know how in the world anyone can
2: fold. I know how to do
1: it.
4: It's so hard.
2: I learned from Martha Stewart.
1: Is that how you learn? Is there a quick secret you can tell us or no? Or is it complicated?
2: Well, you just tuck the little fitted edges together and fold, fold, fold. And then what you do to get it to work out is you half in, then fold over. Does that make sense?
1: No.
2: You fold, if you have kind of a little long, you know, sheet in front of you that you folded, you fold half in, so the fitted part is on the inside. You fold the other half in to meet it, and then you fold one more time, and the fitted part is all on the inside, and it's not messy.
1: Remember the Peanuts TV shows, and the teacher would talk, and it was like, womp, womp, womp, womp, womp,
4: womp, womp, womp, womp, womp, womp. I'm a visual learner. I need to see a video, please.
2: Okay. Next time I fold the sheets, Jagger, you record,
4: yep.
1: 23% admitted they don't think their teens could vacuum a room. That I could
4: come
1: do.
4: Come on.
2: That's ineptness on the part of the parent.
1: Yeah, I agree, because they just said, here, just hit it and go. That
2: want something here. Yeah. Push this thing around.
4: Yes.
1: This also might be the parents' fault, too. 19% of the kids never take the trash out. Can you imagine?
2: Yeah.
1: That was like the one thing we had to do all the time was take the trash out.
2: The one thing?
1: Well, yeah. Well, there. Yeah, maybe two things.
2: And now you still roll your eyes when you have to do it.
1: I know, but I do it though, right? I do it. I still do it. And today was trash day.
4: I was going to say Thursday trash day.
1: Thursday's trash day. They're out there.
2: But Sam, those are trash.
1: On the other hand, 67% of parents admitted that they're still missing some domestic life skills. Ooh. 7 in 10 confessed that thinking about how little they knew as a teen, they are amazed that they managed to grow up competent. When you think back, and 60% feel that they were lacking essential skills when they left the home. And I don't think you really learned to iron sheets. You didn't learn to iron clothes. You didn't learn how to fold stuff until you left the house.
2: Oh, baloney.
4: My mom was very stern on those things before we left.
2: Yeah, you're coming from a guy's perspective over there.
1: It was all brothers for me. It was all guys. And you had all sisters, right?
2: Well, I had all sisters. And so, you know, my dad made us do chores that boys would do.
1: Mm-hmm.
2: So
1: got it. Right.
2: We are
1: well
2: rounded.
4: Yes.
2: We are well rounded in our skills.
1: I was so impressed that Christie could mow a lawn.
0: This is the Best of Jagger and Christie Weekend Edition.

0: War of the Roses.
1: It's War of the Roses. 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Let us know what's going on. We'll try to get to the truth. We have Carol on the line this morning. Good morning, Carol.
2: Hi.
3: You're a spin class instructor, huh?
2: Yeah, I do spinning class. I teach a couple of different classes. And I have a student who, his name's Lance, and he's been hitting on me lately. He's a younger man.
3: But you haven't gone on a date with him yet?
2: I haven't. He actually asked me out for coffee recently. So I honestly, what I'm doing is just kind of checking to see. I kind of realize that he's younger. He's a bit of a player, I've noticed. So I kind of want to see if he's, you know, seeing anybody else or if he really is that interested in me. Maybe he'll send me the roses. So.
1: Well, Carol, this is what War of the Roses is all about. We can find out. What we'll do is we'll call up Lance and we will offer him a dozen romantic roses that he can send to anybody that he wants. And if he's really serious about you, then he'll say Carol. So let's see what happens. Let's get Lance on the line.
4: Hello?
3: Hello there. Can I please speak to Lance?
4: This is Lance.
3: Good morning, Lance. My name is Mimi. I'm calling from Love Blossoms. It's a new flower shop that we opened up over here in Carlsbad. Brand new. We're actually doing this one-time promotional offer, trying to get our name out there, where we want to give you a dozen red romantic roses. And the thing is with these is that you get to send them out to whoever you'd like anywhere in San Diego County, and it's all for free. All we ask for, if you do choose to accept this offer, is that you tell your friends, family, and coworkers about us, and maybe even post this on your social media.
4: Okay, that sounds great. So what do you need from me? I'm sorry.
3: All right, well, let's start off with the name of who you want to send these roses to. Again, these are red romantic long-stemmed roses, so someone special. Go ahead.
4: Well, it'd be Michelle.
3: Okay, I'll go ahead and write these out to Michelle. And there is room on the card for a little message. Is there anything special you'd like to say to Michelle?
4: Let's see. A beautiful dozen roses for my beautiful wife. Love, Lance.
3: Okay, perfect.
2: You have a wife?
4: Excuse me?
2: You have a wife? You're hitting on me and you have a wife.
1: Hey, Lance, it's Jagger and Christy at Magic 92.5. It's the thing we do called War of the Roses.
3: We have Carol on the line?
1: Yeah.
2: You know.
4: Carol.
2: Yeah.
4: Carol.
2: Your
4: okay.
2: spinning instructor, stupid.
4: Yeah,
2: probably
4: I know who
2: one
4: you
2: of
4: are.
2: The many people that you've been asking out behind your wife's back.
4: Oh, Carol,
2: hello?
4: Carol. You know, I'm sorry, guys. Carol's a little older.
2: Wife, I can't believe you would ask out your spinning instructor and you have a wife.
4: I asked you to coffee.
2: Yeah,
4: you
2: know,
4: I didn't ask
2: you
4: to coffee. I asked you
2: to coffee. It wasn't like that. You were flirting with me.
4: Okay. You know,
2: you don't wear your wedding ring? You don't wear your wedding ring to the gym?
4: I always wear my wedding ring to the gym.
2: No, you don't. That's such an asshole move. You know what I mean? You just, honestly, whatever. I'm going to let all the other females that you've been trying to hit on at the gym, I'm going to let them know as well.
4: Carol, I don't know what you're up to, but hey, that's fine. Everybody knows.
1: What do you mean you don't know what? Wait, hold it. Stand by. You don't know what she's up to.
3: Obviously, she had a gut feeling on you to want to do War of the Roses.
1: You're married. What are you up to?
2: Yeah, you know,
4: Carol and I actually, we talked. She was a decent person. It wasn't romantic. It wasn't sexual.
2: Right.
4: Like, guys and girls can't be friends.
2: Would you have done what you did, you know, with me around the gym? Would you have done that with your wife?
1: Good point.
2: Just looking at you, watching you?
3: Good point, Carol. Yeah. Have you ever seen him in the gym with his wife or another woman?
2: Never. I don't know. I don't know who. I could never have guessed that he had a wife. The way that he acts, I would have never guessed that he had a wife. You should start acting like a man.
4: Carol, I'm sorry that you're reading way more into things than you should
2: right.
4: be. I
2: okay.
4: understand.
2: Whatever.
4: Okay?
2: I, you know, it's exactly how it would expect you to be. You know, you can't even own up to what you've done. 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I'm sorry for your wife. I'm so sad for her.
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2: 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Actually, you should just change spin classes. 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
4: You know, if I knew you were going to stalk me like this, maybe I would.
2: Right. I'm stalking you.
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1: First of all, razor blades. Why in the world are razor blades the price of gold?
2: I don't know.
1: I mean, anytime you have to lock something up in the store, it costs too much money.
2: Yep. Yeah.
1: I mean, I'm going to a grocery store, not into a museum.
3: Yeah. Well, they're made of steel, aren't they? I mean, steel is not that expensive.
1: Another thing, I'm glad I'm getting this off my chest.
2: Please.
1: Another thing that costs more than it's worth is men's underwear. Why is it so... You know what? For the longest time, and I'll just be honest, Christy bought all my clothes, underwear, stuff for the longest time. So, I don't know, a couple years ago, we were out shopping, and I looked at the underwear, and I was like, oh my God.
2: You're like, why?
1: Why is it so expensive? I mean, it's really expensive.
3: Amazon came around. I think that's what changed that dynamic.
1: It's a little bit better.
4: I think it's because they know it's an essential, so there's not up the
1: price. You're right. They know you have to have it. It's like razor blades.
2: Yep.
1: They know you got to have it. Here's another thing that costs more than it's worth. Food and drinks at sporting events and amusement parks.
3: Well, they're just robbing you right there.
4: And in the movie theaters.
1: Because they know you got no place else to go if you're hungry.
2: Yep.
1: Yeah. But it's some of that. It's bad, isn't it? Some of you best to get something that's already boxed up.
2: Yeah.
1: Or something
4: you end up paying like $50 for
1: it's
4: a meal.
1: Still expensive. Printer ink. Ink cartridges.
3: Why is printer ink so expensive?
4: Right? There's something in that ink. It's got to be gold.
1: It's weird. And now, have you seen the commercials with Shaq? We were just talking Shaq's in every commercial in the world now.
2: Yeah.
1: Now he's doing the commercial where they don't send you the inks. It's a bottle that you pour the ink into your cartridge now.
3: Oh. Well, you know what's happening is like what happened with razor blades. Harry's.
1: Yeah, they do their
3: own.
1: All these
3: little online companies come up and they're like, well, screw the big...
2: corporations.
3: Conglomerates. You know, I'm going to sell you these blades for what they're worth. And I'm going to send them right to you. Well, I think the same thing's happening with printer ink. People are kind of going, you know, direct from internet to consumers.
4: Smart.
1: And going back to razor blades, disposable razor blades, what in the world are those?
2: I don't know.
1: I have never been able to shave with a disposable razor blade because there's no weight to it.
2: Yes.
1: There's no weight. I don't... Those talk about worthless.
3: Well, they're maybe cheap. They're better for girls.
2: Yeah, probably.
1: School textbooks. I remember going to college and getting your list of books you needed for school.
2: You had to go to the
1: school bookstore and buy them.
2: Uh-huh.
1: And I remember thinking, if this wasn't required for school, you couldn't give this book away, yet you're charging me $200 a semester to get it.
2: Yeah, why?
3: Well, you can rent them, though.
1: Can you rent them?
3: Yeah,
4: even renting was pretty expensive.
3: Yeah, it was. And then you had to make sure you kept it in darn good shape and you couldn't write in it.
1: That's true, right? Or put over 18,000 miles on it. You had to be careful on the mileage. Pennies. It cost well over a cent to produce a penny. It costs more money to make a penny than it's worth.
3: Are there still penny bubblegum machines? Is that still a thing?
1: I don't know.
3: Are they just the quarter ones? I don't even think there's dime and nickel ones. I think there's just the quarter ones where you get the little prize.
4: Yeah, I've only seen quarters.
1: I gotta tell you, since the pandemic, all like money and putting quarters and dimes and things is like out the window
4: for me.
1: It's
4: like a no-no.
1: Yeah.
3: Now, come to think of it, are there any bubblegum machines anywhere? Usually they were in grocery stores like at the entrance and exit.
1: At the exit.

0: the older ones. Like, I know in, like, older bakeries and stuff, they'll have them still.
1: And how old do you think the gum is in that machine?
0: Oh, I don't want to know.
2: Okay, and seriously, that was, like, the only little thing as a kid that you know, got you to go into the store with your mom.
0: Yeah.
1: My favorite was the kind that came in the big plastic thing.
0: The egg.
1: Yes, and you never really knew what you were going to get.
0: Yep.
1: Might be a tattoo, mm-hmm. like you were talking about, or might be something kind of cool.
2: Or, like, a plastic ring.
1: Plastic spider ring. That was always
0: true.
1: And here's, I'm going to wrap with this one because this is a good one to remember. Things that cost more than they're worth. Anger. At a certain point, 9 out of 10 times, you expend more energy being angry about it than fixing the problem or letting it go.
0: That's true.
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1: We started off with the crappy stuff, underwear and razors. Yeah. But we turned it around and made it a good
4: priceless,
1: thing.
4: Really.
3: This is the best of Jagger and Christy. 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
6: 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And so we decided, why don't we change Flame to Gang and call it Cool in the Gang? 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
24: I want to make you a question, and I want you to answer it with total honesty. In Mexico, is there more crime? Yes or no? Do you feel safer than before? Yes or no? Are you afraid when your children go out on the streets alone? Yes or no? If you disagree with what is happening, it's time to defend Mexico. Join the defenders of Mexico. Are you in or are you out? PRI. The Party of Mexico.
25: In Mexico, a new era in global trade has begun, strategically connecting the ports of Coatzacoalcos, Dos Bocas, Puerto Chiapas, and Salina Cruz. The Interoceanic Corridor is a multimodal logistics platform that competes in international markets for the movement of goods. We are the shared route that drives growth and well-being in the region. Mexico moves forward as the Isthmus of Tehuantepec is transformed. Secretary of Navy, Government of Mexico.
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0: This is the best of Jagger and Christie, weekend edition.
1: I got a question for everybody.
2: Okay.
3: I love questions. Don't you, Sam?
2: Yep.
3: Especially when I have no idea what I'm going to be asked.
1: I'm looking, that's my life. I'm looking at some data, and based on the fact that, you know, Facebook went down for Instagram, WhatsApp, 7 hours yesterday, people seemed a little bit lost.
3: 7 hours? That's crazy.
1: How many times, Jagger, in a day do you check your phone? If you had to give me a number, you do.
3: You mean check it for anything, like for messages or text or whatever?
1: Yeah, check your phone.
3: You know what? I'm gonna guess. I'm gonna say like in a 12-hour day, or now I'm getting specific.
1: A day.
3: I'm gonna say probably 25 times.
1: Sam,
2: that's a pretty good number.
1: Yeah. Sam,
2: I'm gonna up it. I'll probably say 50.
3: 50 times.
1: Tori.
3: Yeah. Wait, Tori? Tori?
4: Yeah, I'm going to say close to 100.
3: Can I change my number?
1: Well, no, Tori.
2: Be realistic,
1: Ding,
2: Jagger.
1: Ding, ding, ding, ding. You are the winner, Miss Peck.
3: Wow.
1: Research shows that Americans check their phones 96 times a day.
3: Wow.
1: Okay,
4: and
1: so
4: think about it, right? You're just for everything.
1: Yeah.
4: Everything. You're always looking at it.
1: Weather. And that is once every 10 minutes. However, researchers said roughly 50% of Americans are attempting to use their phones less. The data shows 18 to 24-year-olds check their phones twice as much as the national average, and they're aware of their heavy phone usage. But there are ways, you know, you can look at your little time spent.
3: Yeah.
1: You know, there are ways you can monitor yourself if you are attempting to.
3: I hate that thing. It posts up and it says, oh, you've been on your phone 88% more than last week.
4: Right.
3: Bah, bah. It's like your
4: and
3: parents
4: yelling. Like, shut up.
3: I know, right?
1: Go away.
3: But you know, like, I'll use my phone like when, like, you'll see something on TV and you just want to Google it.
2: Mm-hmm.
3: And that counts too, right?
2: Yeah. Yep.
3: Yeah, so I think it's more than 25 times a day for me.
1: I can tell you that it's 25 times more a day. But, you know, there's a couple other interesting insights here. Texting is now common among all age groups, with baby boomers being 7 times more likely to text than talk in person. And twice as likely to send a text rather than dial a phone number. So there's that.
3: Yeah, ringing phones are going away.
1: Yeah. And the survey showed nearly 9 out of 10 Americans are offended when someone they're speaking with starts looking at their phone. Ironically, 75% of those survey takers admit they've done it themselves.
3: Well.
2: But I excuse myself.
4: I'm pretty good about that. Yeah.
2: If I'm like with someone,
4: hey, I gotta
3: I gotta take this.
2: I gotta take this,
3: I'm sorry, I have to look at this TikTok message that just came in. Just give me a minute.
1: Oh, no, there's 3 of them dancing.
4: Puppy video. Sorry, I'm up.
0: This is the best of Jagger and Christie, weekend edition.

0: Roses.
1: It's War of the Roses. 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Let us know what's going on. We'll try to get to the truth. We have Carol on the line this morning. Good morning, Carol.
2: Hi.
3: You're a spin class instructor, huh?
2: Yeah, I do spinning class. I teach a couple of different classes. And I have a student who, his name's Lance, and he's been hitting on me lately. He's a younger man.
3: But you haven't gone on a date with him yet?
2: I haven't. He actually asked me out for coffee recently. So I'm honestly, what I'm doing is just kind of checking to see. I kind of realize that he's younger. He's a bit of a like player, I've noticed. So I kind of want to see if he's, you know, seeing anybody else or if he really is that interested in me. Maybe he'll send me the roses. So.
1: Well, Carol, this is what War of the Roses is all about. We can find out. What we'll do is we'll call up Lance and we will offer him a dozen romantic roses that he can send to anybody that he wants. And if he's really serious about you, then he'll say Carol. So let's see what happens. Let's get Lance on the line.
4: Hello?
5: Hello there. Can I please speak to Lance?
4: This is Lance.
5: Good morning, Lance. My name is Mimi. I'm calling from Love Blossoms. It's a new flower shop that we opened up over here in Carlsbad. Brand new. We're actually doing this one-time promotional offer, trying to get our name out there, where we want to give you a dozen red romantic roses. And the thing is with these is that you get to send them out to whoever you'd like anywhere in San Diego County, and it's all for free. All we ask for, if you do choose to accept this offer, is that you tell your friends, family, and coworkers about us, and maybe even post this on your social media.
4: Okay, that sounds great. So what do you need from me? I'm sorry.
5: All right, well, let's start off with the name of who you want to send these roses to. Again, these are red romantic long-stemmed roses, so someone special. Go ahead.
4: Well, it'd be Michelle.
5: Okay, I'll go ahead and write these out to Michelle. And there is room on the card for a little message. Is there anything special you'd like to say to Michelle?
4: Let's see. A beautiful dozen roses for my beautiful wife. Love, Lance.
5: Okay, perfect.
2: You have a wife?
4: Excuse me?
2: You have a wife? You're hitting on me and you have a wife.
1: Hey, Lance, it's Jagger and Christy at Magic 92.5. It's the thing we do called War of the Roses.
3: We have Carol on the line?
1: Yeah.
2: You know.
4: Carol.
2: Yeah.
4: Carol.
2: Your
4: okay.
2: spinning instructor, stupid.
4: Yeah,
2: probably
4: I know who
2: one
4: you
2: of
4: are.
2: The many people that you've been asking out behind your wife's back.
4: Oh, Carol,
2: hello?
4: Carol. You know, I'm sorry, guys. Carol's a little older.
2: Wife, I can't believe you would ask out your spinning instructor and you have a wife.
4: I asked you to coffee.
2: Yeah,
4: you know,
2: you
4: I didn't ask you to bed.
2: Coffee.
4: I asked you to coffee.
2: It wasn't like that. You were flirting with me.
4: Okay. You know,
2: you don't wear your wedding ring? You don't wear your wedding ring to the gym?
4: I always wear my wedding ring to the gym.
2: No, you don't. That's such an asshole move. You know what I mean? You just, honestly, whatever. I'm gonna let all the other females that you've been trying to hit on at the gym, I'm going to let them know as well.
4: Carol, I don't know what you're up to, but hey, that's fine.
1: What do you mean you don't know what, hold it, stand by. You don't know what she's up to.
3: Obviously, she had a gut feeling on you to want to do War of the Roses.
1: You're married. What are you up to?
2: You know,
4: Carol and I actually, we talked. She was a decent person. It wasn't romantic. It wasn't sexual.
2: Right.
4: Guys and girls can't be friends.
2: What, would you have done what you did, you know, with me around the gym? Would you have done that with your wife?
1: Good point.
2: Just looking at you, watching you?
3: Good point, Carol. Have you ever seen him in the gym with his wife or another woman?
2: Never. I don't know who. I could never have guessed that he had a wife. The way that he acts, I would have never guessed that he had a wife. You should start acting like a man.
4: Carol, I'm sorry that you're reading way more into things than you should be.
2: Okay.
4: I understand.
2: Whatever.
4: Okay?
2: It's exactly how I'd expect you to be. You know, you can't even own up to what you've done. So whatever. I'm sorry for your wife. I'm so sad for her.
4: I mean, you are a bit older. Okay, come on, give me a break.
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4: Like I would be interested in you.
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2: you're.
4: On.
2: I am totally out of your league. Just because I'm a little bit older doesn't mean I'm not better than you are. I'm obviously better than you in so many ways. Actually, you should just change spin classes. I don't want to see your face again.
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2: People label you and people give you titles. 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This is what, I guess, industry people around and then, you know, the fans, they've made a choice. They've seen my hustle. They've seen how long I've been at this game. And then, of course, you know, they listen to the music. And if they want to crown me, you know, I'll accept their crown. But I do take it with a grain of sand. And I understand all my humbleness and I understand all my defects. So I'm blessed every day, like you said, to even still be a character still in the game, you know. And I thank God every day that I have my job.
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1: If your wife or your girlfriend ask you this question, what am I out of 10? Here are a couple answers for you. Now, first of all, Christy, in all our vita, you've never asked me what am I out of 10.
2: No.
1: No. Sam, is that a question you ask?
3: Kind of a fake way to...
1: Yeah, it's kind of weird, right?
4: I'm just looking for a fight. I'm looking to upset myself.
3: Yeah, you're
4: because no question is...
3: Exactly. You're just looking for trouble.
4: Right answer.
3: Yeah. So, you know, you look for trouble, you find it, they say.
4: Exactly, yeah.
1: Right. And don't kid yourself, guys. It's a loaded question. So here I am to help you out. A couple good replies on this one. You're one in a million.
4: Boom.
1: That's not so bad.
3: Oh, solid.
1: I just laugh and tell her she knows damn well she breaks the scale.
3: Well, I don't know if I'd put it exactly that way.
4: Yeah, no scales, no breaking scales, please.
3: Yeah, no, leave the scales out of
1: that. Okay, leave scales out of that. Okay, don't mention scales.
3: No.
1: It's a good point. Really, it's a good point.
4: Yeah.
1: This one, not so good at all. I really wouldn't give this one. We're both low fives, but together we're at 10. No,
3: that's
4: even worse.
3: No. Who's this person you're getting this advice from?
1: These are just from guys. I'll give you my response at the end. Here's another one. You're a 9.7, but you gain a 0.3 when you kiss me, surprisingly enough. Okay, I had a no on that one. It was not so good. am I a 1 out of 10? You're immeasurable.
3: Okay.
4: That's pretty good.
1: Yeah.
3: Yeah. That's skirting the question nicely.
1: Tori's not buying
5: I don't like that.
1: You don't like
5: that.
4: I'd be like, that's it.
1: All right. Okay.
5: That's a non-answer.
1: Okay, here we go. Here's my answer. You ready? I used to think you were a 10, but that can't be true because you get more beautiful every time I see you.
3: You know what, though? Here's what I think. If a woman wants to ask that question and make everybody feel uncomfortable, then I think an answer like that is perfect.
1: Perfect.
4: There you go. That's what they want to hear. Girls that ask that question want to hear that.
1: Should I repeat it real quick? Should I repeat that one real quick? Okay, one more time. I used to think you were a 10, but that can't be true because you get more beautiful every time I see you.
5: Here's the thing.
1: Yeah.
5: I think if a woman is asking that, the guy should take a note. Yeah. I'm not telling her enough how pretty she is or how beautiful she is or how special
1: it's a good point.
5: She is.
1: Yeah.
5: That's the deal. That's the bottom line there. There's your nugget.
1: Yeah. All right, just nuggets of info for you every morning right here on Magic.
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6: 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Tony.

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2: 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She was stunned. I was stunned. We stood there looking at each other. I was scared to speak. I was scared to say anything else. And suddenly tears started rolling down her face. And she said, my baby became a man today. So, and that's the day I started shaving. After the day of my voice changing, hair started going on my face.
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1: 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Got to say happy birthday to Bryce in the city of Chula Vista. Happy birthday, Bryce. Have a great day.

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Where all weekend long, we're blasting San Diego's official summer soundtrack.

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3: All the producers realize the benefit we receive. More than 42 million people receive a well-being program because honesty and love for the people give results. Government of Mexico.
4: This program is public, unrelated to any political party, and its use for purposes other than social development is prohibited.
3: Cinema is culture, identity, and memory. That is why the Senate of the Republic approved the new federal law on cinema and audiovisual arts, which recognizes cinema as a cultural right. With this, the exhibition of national films will be expanded. Independent productions and works in indigenous languages will be promoted. Tax incentives will be established for works made in the country, and dubbing actors and actresses will be protected against the use of artificial intelligence. 66th Legislature, Senate of the Republic.
0: Injured. Demand justice. Demand Jurowitz.

Drive the Beat of San Diego. The Padres have a very big game today. The Los Angeles Dodgers are in the building. First pitch, 5:40, as always. Shout out to Padre Life. The Padres blogger, R. Keys. Memo, what up? Big Rob, the Prez. Let's go, Padres.

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6: Real fans, diehard fans, they usually get emotional and talk about songs and stuff like that because that's how I have a really great relationship with my fans. It's different than most artists, you know, because I don't look at them like, oh, who are these weird people following me around? I look at them like, you know, people who are appreciating my music, and I'm a songwriter, and a lot of people don't realize that, but my true fans do, so they usually want to talk about the songs. I'm pretty accessible when it comes to people. As long as people aren't being obnoxious, they can have an autograph, they can have a picture, whatever. It's not that deep to me. It's like, this is part of my job.
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10: My INE is much more than just a credential. 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The future is written with your participation. INE. The Senate of the Republic has approved the issuance of various commemorative coins for the 2026 FIFA World Cup. These coins will serve as a tangible reminder of this unforgettable international tournament hosted by Mexico for the third time in its history. They symbolize the identity, culture, and passion of our country, where soccer unites generations and strengthens bonds of friendship among nations. 66th Legislature, Senate of the Republic.
0: This Sunday on National Hour, we celebrate diversity, inclusion, and respect. On International LGBTQ+ Pride Day, we will remember the first time women exercised their right to vote in Mexico. We will talk about an act that can save lives, voluntary blood donation. We continue with the excitement of the Social World Cup, and we'll tell you about programs and services that can benefit Mexican families. Leos and Cha are your hosts this Sunday at 10 p.m. This is a production of RTC of the Ministry of the Interior, Government of Mexico.
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The lineup, Stevie B, The Cover Girls, Trenier, Johnny O, Newell, Seduction, Nice and Wild, Lizette Melendez. 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
2: 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But from my life on, it's been really like, okay, this is what I'm dealing with, this is what I'm going through. And No More Drama is just a more like uplifting part of like, okay, Mary's coming through, you know, she's getting better.
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Super Weekend, Magic 92.5, the beat of San Diego. Quick question, is the sun shining on your side of the neighborhood? Partly cloudy today, mid-70s. Still going to be a great day. By request, a little delight.

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2: 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And that's when I came up with this.
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2: 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Never having any moment alone. Security outside the door, always with you. When I lived at home with my parents, there are cameras everywhere. 24-hour security. And, you know, you were never alone unless you were in your bedroom.
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coming. You had all year, and you just kept eating. I am meat. That is me. That's what I did. I just kept eating. You know what? Summer is going to get the body that I give it. By request. What up, Cindy? The Rockwell. Somebody's watching me.

I want to say happy birthday to my brother, my DJ brother, Big Lou out in Palm Springs. 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
1: The Senate of the Republic has approved the issuance of various commemorative coins for the 2026 FIFA World Cup. These coins will serve as a tangible reminder of this unforgettable international tournament hosted by Mexico for the third time in its history. They symbolize the identity, culture, and passion of our country, where soccer unites generations and strengthens bonds of friendship among nations. 66th Legislature, Senate of the Republic.
2: If you are between 9 and 12 years of age, your voice can arrive at the

0: are the sounds of summer. 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
2: 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And that's where they derived that from. And plus, we were, at that time, the name of the group was called the Kinsman Dazz, named after Kinsman Street in Cleveland, Ohio, which is where the band is from. And when we got to Motown, Motown decided that they wanted the name to be shorter, so it became Dazz for Dazzle, because we dazzle our people and when we're on stage.
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1: It's Magic 92.5 Sounds of Summer Weekend. Que onda, mi gente? How are my peeps doing today? Here's hoping you're feeling fine. I mean, the weather is gorgeous out there. Another beautiful day in America's finest city. I am Billy Blanston. Welcome to the show as we bring you a Sounds of Summer Weekend. Let's keep those sounds going. Here's the Gap Band. It's time to burn rubber.

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2: 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It's Get Ready by, I don't know if it's Kano or Kano.
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1: Shit, I just want to say what's up, man, and keep playing that good music, man. 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
0: Anybody want a shout out?
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0: Done deal.
1: Hell yeah. Thanks a lot, Billy, and take care.
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6: 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There's a guitar in there that goes, ow, wow. 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So that's basically how the song came to be. That little guitar thing actually sounded like Wild Thing to me. It was saying Wild Thing.
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blasted, you know, summertime. Of course, all about the music, all about the food, all about the drinks, but also all about the car shows. Javier the X-Men's 24th annual Cruise for the Cause car show is happening Sunday, August 2nd, Otay Ranch Town Center. 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
6: 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You know, we all grew up on the movie The Coolie High, which the song was in. And, you know, at the end of the movie, you know, one of the guys unfortunately gets murdered in the movie and they play the song. And it's funny because it's a feel-good song for us, but it kind of makes other people feel a little, you know, I don't know if you call it depressed or just emotional.
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1: 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The team that scores for transformation, victory is ours. We are the true left. And the new hope of the people, the PT is the 4T.
2: Cinema is culture, identity, and memory. 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Independent productions and works in indigenous languages will be promoted. Tax incentives will be established for works made in the country, and dubbing actors and actresses will be protected against the use of artificial intelligence. 66th Legislature, Senate of the Republic.
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0: And we got your War of the Roses and the 45s. 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

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I am Billy Blast, inviting you to come on out and party with us for the Magic 92.5 Freestyle Explosion, Saturday, October 24th, Front Wave Arena in Oceanside, starring Stevie B, The Cover Girls, Trenier, Johnny O, Seduction, Nice and Wild, and Lizette Melendez. It's going to be such a great time. You need to be there. Tickets on sale

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1: 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More than 42 million people receive a well-being program because honesty and love for the people give results. Government of Mexico. This program is public, unrelated to any political party, and its use for purposes other than social development is prohibited.
2: The Senate of the Republic has approved the issuance of various commemorative coins for the 2026 FIFA World Cup. These coins will serve as a tangible reminder of this unforgettable international tournament hosted by Mexico for the third time in its history. They symbolize the identity, culture, and passion of our country, where soccer unites generations and strengthens bonds of friendship among nations. 66th Legislature, Senate of the Republic.
3: Baja California, Mexico.
4: Injured? Demand justice. Demand Jurowitz.

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6: Oh, I remember the first time we were living together in a little townhouse. 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
12: As a family, we feel at ease because this support is something secure that we have, wanting to continue to study in order to achieve my goals. This can help us both academically and with the things we need. We use it for academic purposes. More than 42 million people receive a well-being program because honesty and love for the people give results. Government of Mexico. This program is public, unrelated to any political party, and its use for purposes other than social development is prohibited.
13: Magic 92.5.
14: Music to cruise to.
13: Sounds of summer weekend. This has the